Kelly Show. Another hour of the Jesse Kelly Show on a fantastic Tuesday. I'm going to get to emails at some point. There's just other stuff I have to cover here. And all that Trump assassination stuff, FBI talk, how the communists view power talk leads me to where we're going to go this hour, at least at the beginning of this hour. And I'll probably get to the Mitch McConnell stuff and everything else. But for right now, we're going to discuss... First, before we get to AI specifically, remember, ops, operations. You have been, I don't want to say victim, but I'm going to use that word because it really drives home the point I'm trying to make. You have been a victim of propaganda at various stages in your life. You could probably argue every single day, and so have I. We just are. That ad for the new stuffed crust pizza they have at Pizza Hut. Cheese is looking good. You know by now, of course, you probably know this. They fake all the food in those videos. Lots of times it isn't even real food. They're using glue and things like that. It's all designed to stimulate your mind and to get you to go buy that stuffed crust pizza. Well, what is that? That's propaganda. It's advertising, but it's propaganda. It's propaganda. All entities use propaganda. No question. Ones you love, ones you hate. That's life. And we have to figure it out. Figure out as best we can who's doing it. And more importantly, why are they doing it? What is the motivation behind it? Well, I have a tidbit for you. And this is one of those tidbits you can put in your back pocket that is going to serve you well for years and years and years. Are you ready for this? You know, we've talked about how the system, the communist system that runs so many of our institutions in the country, there's not one guy, but there's kind of a board of directors. There's a big corporate board in there of various people, politicians, tech guys, that various people sitting in that room. You could probably argue he's the head of it or sitting close to the head of it. That is what happens when you come up as an America-hating street communist. You then spend 8 years in the White House acquiring power, gathering around you big donors, powerful people. Jewish producer Chris just told me, I didn't even know, he just met with the Pope again this year. He's on Oprah's yacht. Barack Obama is at that table. So here's something you can put in your back pocket going on. Period. End of story. You can use him. Go follow him on social media. No big deal. You can use him as the ultimate lick your finger and stick it in the air and see which way the commie winds are blowing. Because if Barack Obama is saying it, others will be saying it, and it tells you at that central committee meeting, there's not an actual meeting, I mean, not a big one, but at that central communist committee meeting, when they decided on something, Barack Obama was there and was probably intimately involved in it. Barack Obama came out today, he said this, I'm going to read it all. It's a little long, a little boring because it's Barack Obama and he sucks, but it was Barack Obama. I was encouraged this week to see the leaders of Frontier Labs agree on the need for them to slow down the pace of AI development. Given the stakes, it's a good and necessary first step.

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13: 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Legend says he stalks Griffith Park in Los Angeles and is responsible for dozens of missing persons. 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

0: Well, that's wonderful to come into. Lighthouse Point Park to reopen on Friday. Yeah, they missed all that, that Labor Day weekend action. Still looks, unless that's older footage, greeting us here at Radio Towers Park on this hump day edition. It's September 16th. And beautiful day yesterday. So, I mean, if we have a nice enough weekend, there's still some time to get a little fall down in Lighthouse Park. So, great thing to come in and see. Got a busy show today. Hope you're all ready for that. More tickets to give away. We got to get into this Ed Sheeran-Macklemore controversy because there's just one thing that a lot of people talking about this are really missing. One important point that a lot of people are really missing on that whole situation. And it's all turned around on my man Ed. Everybody's bailing on him. Bailing on the whole tour. Thanks to Kraft coming in. The billionaires and the billionaires. The bad, bad billionaires. Give me some money. The bad, bad billionaires. Got to get into all of that nonsense. Scott Greer will be joining us to talk AOC. And AOC even weighed in on the Macklemore's pro-Palestine remarks during an Ed Sheeran concert. Tons beyond that as well. My man Colin Kaplan from Taste of New Haven will be joining us in the 8 o'clock hour to discuss New Haven going for yet another, getting in the Guinness Book of World Records yet again. Beyond that, we got Rockin' Rob Hames, my man Richie Webb. What are they up to over at Gas Burgers? Find out about that a little bit later on in the show. So there's tons to get to. I want to find, I don't know if I mean, do you think it was everywhere? Because I've been seeing it everywhere. I want to get to, like, just the isolated clip, but I think I've got nothing but people talking about Macklemore's.
1: Said they disagreed with political statements made during that performance. Today, the concert promoter for the tour said they were notified by venues that they would not allow the Sheeran concerts to take place with Macklemore in the lineup. Macklemore posted on social media today claiming New England Patriots owner Bob Kraft issued an ultimatum to drop Macklemore or not be allowed to play at Gillette Stadium.
0: That's not true.
1: Released a statement saying, in part, Gillette Stadium has a longstanding commitment to providing a welcoming environment for all guests and ensuring that events held at our venue do not provide a platform for hate speech. He added, I would welcome the opportunity to sit down with Macklemore and discuss the facts because ultimately our goal is the same, peace for all people, an end to suffering, and an end to all hate.
0: Okay, so here's the deal, and I'll find, I mean, although you all have heard it a million times by now, what Macklemore, who nobody's heard from in about 10 years, and everybody's playing downtown everywhere, which that's Foxy Shazam. That's not even a Macklemore song. But downtown goes, that's my man, lead singer of Foxy Shazam. He owns that song. He's the reason that song hits the way that it does. But, well, then you got Macklemore. Didn't he also do the Fast and the Furious song? I'll tell you all about it when I see you again. He's had his hit. You know, I don't want to come against him, but Ed Sheeran was doing him a solid by putting him on that tour. He seized the opportunity to say to all of my, he said to, in part, he shouted Free Palestine at one point. On Friday night, crowd responded enthusiastically, and then he went on to say at one point, to all my Jewish brothers and sisters, criticism of Israel, this was at the end, criticism of apartheid, being against genocide, in no way is a criticism of you. My message is for peace, love for all human beings to be treated with dignity, respect, and equality. So I say, again, free Palestine. Cheers. I say free Lebanon. Cheers. I say free Cuba. I say free Congo. Free Sudan. Then he got really nitwitty and said, I say free all people in America living in fear of a terrorist organization known as ICE. Is that what ICE is? It's a terrorist organization? It's just stupid. And then he goes on to say, none of us will be free until we are all free. All right. So the show goes off. And there's immediate, you know, backlash. Ed, what are you going to do? Ed, what you going to do? Ed, so immediately the onus is in the headliner's lap. Ed Sheeran, a marvelous fellow, a quiet guy, a quiet acoustic guitar playing troubadour, if you will. He doesn't want to weigh in. And he says, I don't pick sides. I don't weigh in. I don't do the political. Has him back Saturday night. It's a two-night gig. So Macklemore being back, now Ed Sheeran starts getting hit with you're complicit. You're down with him. You support that. But instead, he's just like, that's him. That's his show. We're longtime friends. And that's when Bob Kraft came out and just said, the show's coming here. He didn't threaten the Ed Sheeran in any way. He just said, that guy's not saying any of that here and not part of it. There was no, you know, however he's trying to frame it, you know. And now, of course, he's got to play ball, too, because people are weighing in like crazy, even more so. And everybody's dropping from the and turning it all around on poor Ed Sheeran, who's just like, I don't really want to get into all of this stuff. Now, I hear everybody talking about this this situation and saying, you know, people go to concerts. They don't want that. No, we don't. Generation X doesn't. Those kids, they love it. They love it. Macklemore said exactly what they have no idea. Some do. They want it. I don't get that. I don't. But they feel. That sounds pretty anti-Trump. Loving it. Loving it. They're 24 and they love it. They're not like us when we were 24. Passing little, I don't even know what the sizes are, of schnapps, peach schnapps over to each other and there to hear nothing but a good, don't need nothing but a good time. We wouldn't even have known what to do with that. These kids, and it's lost on a lot of people. They're like, nobody wants that at a concert. No. This generation does. This generation of kids. It's not that they want that, but they will cheer for it. It's en vogue. It's the right side to be, you know, who are the other celebrities feeling? They don't know the intricacies of it. I don't. I see blood on both sides. I don't even understand. I see children getting slaughtered in both places. Gaza and Israel, you know. I don't blame Ed Sheeran for going the route of, I just want to come out and sing my love songs, do a big tour. Born and raised in Ireland. I'm sure he knows a smidge about famine and wartime suffering, or at the very least, his lineage does, his family does. But it's comical to watch. Why Macklemore would blow up a career that has been over for years. But he wants to go out with a bang and on the right side of history. Yeah, yeah. You love that one, Jim? You got to go. Be on the right side of it, Jim.
2: So obnoxious.
0: Be on the right side of history. All these catchphrases. Yeah. It's silly.
2: It's just obnoxious.
0: Well, I would ask this question, Jim. It's just like, it's wonderful and decent and how beautiful and we want all people and this and that. But what skin do you have? Like Macklemore, I don't know. Probably born and raised in Chicago, in the Chicago schools.
2: It's his attempt to stay relevant. It really is.
0: You know, and you hate to say something like, how is it directly, why is that something that pulls on your heart? When right here in America, there are so many other causes, so many other things you could have weighed in on if you're so compelled. Because it's sexy. It's en vogue.
2: Yeah, en vogue.
0: You know, it's... and that's... Really, it's appalling at the end of the day. But he says it's the best tour that he's ever been on, even though it lasted only 2 days. That's the way he put it. Even though it lasted only 2 days, best tour I ever... Because I got to say that. And that's great. That's great. But what's lost on... A lot of the big boys who are talking about this is they don't get it. Nobody wants that at a concert. No, we don't. Our generation doesn't. My kids' generation, they do. And again, I would say they don't necessarily want it, but they'll cheer for it when it happens. It's all over. They got TikTok spoon feeding them it too. They know what celebrities are pro Gaza and what celebrities are pro Israel, and they've got the lists compiled. That's what's in their lockers. What was in mine was Heather Locklear and Heather Thomas. Heather Squared.
2: Cindy Crawford.
0: You know, and what's in theirs is, I got to know. I got to know the talking points. I got to know where I stand on issues from across the globe for when, our pop stars decide to give us a history lesson that we just escaped a few hours ago to come to this show. So that's the one thing they're missing, but we'll grab that audio for you and how others are weighing in on this. Love to hear your thoughts too, especially the Kraft end of the equation. Because now I'm surprised to see him already being like, let's talk about this. Let's find a solution. But I'd love to hear your thoughts on all this too. 844-960-1410. Let's get it going.
3: 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Quiet weather today and turning a little more humid. Hi, everybody. Welcome to Wednesday. I'm News 8 Chief Meteorologist Gil Simmons. 70s to...
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0: Everywhere you go here, they're queuing up Macklemore. They're queuing up downtown. I'm queuing up a little castle on the hill, my man Ed Sheeran. You know, you got to think, you got to come at it from that vantage point, too. And I think Macklemore did in one statement. He said, like, we've been friends for 20 years. I hope this doesn't hurt our friendship. Yeah, it kind of does. You know how many headliners have probably said to their opening act, our tour, welcome to be out. Don't be stupid. Don't drag a spotlight to us. I guarantee you Gene Simmons has thrown down many times in his storied career as the founder of KISS, the co-founder of KISS, and the God of Thunder. He has said, don't spew nonsense from our stage. You know, and plus friendship, too. I feel for Ed Sheeran in all of this, just like, that's not what this, I write love songs. Yeah. You know, and you're dragging me, you're on your way out, entertainment-wise, and you're taking the stage first night and doing this.
1: One of the reasons why I wanted to come on this tour was because I wanted to stand up here on stages and stadiums across America and say two words that are very near and dear to my heart: Free Palestine. I said, Free Palestine.
0: Okay, so that's what Ben Haggerty from Seattle, Washington. He's concerned. It's top of mind because his Macklemore, born in 83, born Benjamin Hammond Haggerty, better known as Macklemore, the native of Seattle. Hey, Free Palestine. He says, I want to travel across America and talk about that global, that 75-year-old war. Because Americans are afforded the opportunity to be so outspoken about things. We play no role, and we shouldn't be playing as big. We're in everybody's business. We're everybody's big brother. We're who everybody taps on the shoulder to come out, step outside the bar with them. Like, I'm in trouble. Come on. That's what America is to every country. I'm in trouble. Come outside with us. And we come outside with you. Now, as for...
1: I've been trying to figure out a way to say this all day. One of the reasons why I wanted to come on this tour was because I wanted to stand up here on stages and stadiums.
0: Whoops. Sorry about that. I thought there was... another portion to the speech is actually considerably more went on longer than that, and the comments continue beyond that. As far as the back and forth, and Macklemore saying, I think it cost me a friendship, and I hope not. Ed Sheeran's been forced to speak out on it. He actually delivered his speech before going into his song Heinz Hall, which condemns Israel's military action in Gaza. So he actually dedicated Ben Haggerty from Seattle, Washington, wrote a song about it. Like, here it goes. Wrote a song about it. Like, here it goes. While video footage, they actually showed Gaza in the background. And, you know, again, you know, I can think back, there were so many times in my life. I remember Sabbath tried that once. And the crowd booed. That's our generation. Shut up! We don't want anti-American crap. That's what that was. We didn't really want that. And these Brits coming to America and talking your crap. We don't care that you got Ozzy with you. God rest the Prince of Darkness. We didn't care. By night two, it was gone. That's a true story, Jim. They opened their tour, Black Sabbath, in Hartford, as they, so many bands do. We talk about that with Jim Bozzi all the time. Jim Bozzi is the one who told me. And they had this big anti-George W. They had him on a screen, and they juxtaposed. It was him and Hitler, and the crowd wasn't about it. It was gone by night, too. Gone from the rest of the tour. But that's what's lost. So you're seeing a lot of pundits today, maybe even your Gutfelds. I don't know. Gutfeld is my man, but, you know, for a reference, but I don't know about the brilliant Theo Von. But you're getting people out there saying, nobody wants that at a concert. No, no, no, no, no. That's what you got to be aware of. These kids in their early 20s, their mid-20s, and they know all of their celebrities, the cast of Riverdale. Are they pro-Gaza? We know Gal Gadot isn't. No, because she was an Israeli soldier. Had to be. They make you. It's crazy.
2: 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A news helicopter crashing in Chatsworth, California on Tuesday, leaving multiple people dead and injured. Rico Gross with the Los Angeles Fire Department.
3: Sad to report that the firefighters responded. Over 70 firefighters. We did have a loss of life of 3 members of the community and 2 members transported to the hospital.
2: NBC News 4 confirming it was their chopper that crashed and burst into flames. They, along with other news outlets, were covering a fatal bus crash nearby. Debate over artificial intelligence continuing on Capitol Hill.
4: Congress doesn't really know enough about AI to do anything about it. Yesterday, the president called NVIDIA CEO Jensen Huang while Huang was on stage at a tech summit talking about AI, and the president called these warnings a big hoax.
2: Fox's Aisha Hosni. 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
0: Let's right out of the gate, Scott. You think it's a definite that she goes after the presidency, that that's the choice?
23: I think it's probably the most obvious and best choice for her. I mean, she is going to pursue higher office of some sort for 2028. Now, the debate is whether she's going to pursue the Senate or the president or the presidency. But I think it's just going to be the presidency. She is a risk-averse politician. She doesn't probably want to go direct head-to-head to Chuck Schumer if Chuck Schumer chooses to run for re-election. Even though Chuck Schumer is quite old, you know, he's well into his 70s now. He's probably going to run for re-election again, just like every other politician who runs until they pretty much can't walk anymore. Yeah. Sometimes they continue to run even if they can't walk anymore. So I think that she's going to have to face one of the most formidable Democratic leaders out there. He might be even the majority leader after the midterms, but right now he's the Democratic Senate leader. And I don't think she wants to go up against that. I think it would be better for her brand and her future political career to run for the presidency, especially when there's not a clear-cut DSA candidate running in 2028. Yeah. She has the advantage of being the DSA candidate, which there are a few others who are going to be able to run that. I mean, Bernie Sanders is far too old to run for office and or run for the presidency. And AOC, this is her time to shine, and she would be an idiot to not run in 2028.
0: You know, the interesting thing will be watching her debate, especially if she debates somebody like Vance, because what she's very good at is she's a soundbite candidate. That's her specialty is soundbite. But going the distance, talking for long periods about a specific subject, never mind debating it, not a specialty. But she's very good at the soundbite. I give that up to her.
23: Yes, she's incredible at soundbite. She is not good at in-depth analysis or talking about issues she has no real insight on. I mean, she went to a foreign conference this year to talk about foreign policy and massively bombed when she was asked basic questions about Taiwan and other issues. So when she is faced with issues outside of her forte, which is really just giving sound bites on social issues and stuff dealing with woke, she is at pains to even come up with solid answers. She is a much more lightweight politician than most people imagine. I think a lot of conservatives realize this, but a lot of the mainstream media and a lot of liberals aren't that aware of how lightweight of a politician she is. But she has an advantage in the Democratic primary by being the DSA person, by being young, by being very good at TV, and by delivering these sound bites, which a lot of other politicians struggle to deliver.
0: Well, you just said the key word right there, too, is young. And she's got that demo, at least as far as the left is concerned. You know, I've got two kids, they're early 20s. And, you know, just looking at their TikToks and what they talk about, and she does have a stranglehold on that demo. And that's a demo that has eluded the right for decades now. It's the demo that ushered Bill Clinton to victory because he was smart enough, or his people were smart enough, like, let's get this guy to do an interview on MTV. He'll take questions from college kids. And that sealed, I always felt like that sealed the deal for him. I don't know if I'm reaching too far back for you right now or not, but that demo is the sweet one, and AOC's got them.
23: Yeah, that was the demographic that Republicans did remarkably well in 2024, particularly among young men. And Trump helped himself by going on these popular podcasts with young men, you know, like Joe Rogan, Theo Vaughn, Andrew Schultz, a couple of others. And he got these guys to back him for president. But a lot of those, what they call them brocasters, have turned on Trump hard in those 2 years that he's been in office. So it's unlikely they're going to replicate that success for the midterms or for 2028. But they did do a good job of winning over a number of young men. But the problem is that young women are becoming much more liberal, and they are far more likely to vote than young men. Young men are becoming more right-leaning than millennials were a decade ago, but they don't turn out to vote, and a lot of them have soured on Trump for a variety of reasons during this administration. And young women are still resolutely left-wing and are more likely to turn out to vote. So the young demographic is very tough for us, but that is another gift for AOC because she can win over the liberal young women demographic and potentially make inroads with some of the young men because socialism is, unfortunately, very popular among the young demographic.
0: Yeah, and that's the fact of the matter is she's back in the DSA, the Democratic Socialists of America, and I mean, that's what we're talking about. Is she preparing to lead America's Socialist Party in 2028? You know, I'd love to ask her that question on the steps. She's always on the steps going in somewhere or coming out of somewhere and get her, again, her soundbite answer. Because I think she would be dismissive of the word socialist. She wouldn't embrace it on mic at this point.
23: No, she wouldn't. And that's the case for most DSA candidates. I mean, Abdul El-Sayed says that he's not a socialist, even though he clearly is. Most of the statewide DSA candidates are ones who are competing in more competitive seats will say that they're not socialists, even though they're very happy to accept the DSA endorsement and tout that endorsement. And that would be the same with AOC. But AOC has problems with getting the entirety of DSA to back her, is that even though she is the only DSA-aligned candidate, or so far the only DSA-aligned candidate who has looking to run in 2020 in the Democratic primary, the DSA isn't universally behind her. There's a lot of discontent with her and a lot of criticism of her within the DSA. They think that she's been weak or not solidly anti-Israel like they would like. They think that she is opportunistic, that she doesn't properly represent their interests and their views, and they don't want to go all out for her. Now, some of the DSA does. But there's a lot of divide and a lot of discontent and a lot of fighting over AOC within the DSA. So it's not a guarantee that they're all going to go out for her, but she is going to be the only one with that association and that alignment running in 2028 unless El-Sayed or somebody else decides to run.
0: You know, the latest headlines she made laughing while the names were being read on the 25th anniversary of 9/11. She was more alarming to me than Mom Donnie in the sense that Mom Donnie, I just don't feel like 9/11 pained him in any way. I don't think he feels for the victims there. I think he's got a very calculated, he's got a plan mapped out. AOC should have known better, and that's why she ticked me off more. She should have known better than to be flirting and giggly. I understand the fact that, tragically, there were a lot of names that were going to be read off there, but I thought she came off looking worse actually than him.

0: hopes that the mainstream media can defend her from. But, you know, when it's going to be a brutal primary in 28, I don't think she's going to have that help.
1: You know, and the fact that she was born and raised in the Bronx, there's no way, you know, 9/11, she doesn't know a slew of people. She's a native New Yorker. There's no way she doesn't have connections to many of the lives lost on that day, you know, through her school days or jobs, you know, and maybe even on a personal note. And that's why it was even more unnerving. But of course, you're absolutely right. When it comes time to talk serious issues, I just can't even, I do think it might come to pass a her and Vance debate at some point, even an appearance on a news program where they're both speaking to the same subject and he'd just demolish her. So would Rubio, that Brandon Gill would chew her up and spit her out.
0: Oh, 100%. I mean, Vance and Rubio are both able debaters, especially Vance. I mean, Vance cooked Tim Walz on before a national audience in 2024, and I think he would do the same against any opponent that he has to face in a 2028 debate, or if it's Rubio or somebody else. I mean, most likely the Republican nominee is going to be either Vance or Rubio, that there's going to be no other person. And both of them can handle themselves very well on a debate stage and in tough news interviews, which AOC cannot. I think AOC would have a tough time in the debate stage within the primary and debating other Democratic candidates, much less a formidable Republican opponent like Vance or Rubio.
1: Well said. Scott Greer, I appreciate you taking the time to come on. Tell me a little bit about White Pill. I'm interested in the online right and the making of Trump's America. Is the online right, you're obviously referring to keyboard warriors there, correct?
0: You could call them keyboard warriors, but the book is outlining how a bunch of online influences and people on obscure parts of the internet came to influence mainstream conservatism thanks to the Trump's election victories in 2016 and 2024, and how that transformed conservatism and the right over the last decade. And, you know, this is a topic that numerous liberal academics and journalists have covered pretty much universally negatively, and they don't really understand this topic at all. They're pretty much just out there to demonize these developments and trends. I set out to offer an insider account of how this came to pass and how the conservatism and the GOP have changed so much since Trump came down the escalator.
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3: Still plenty of room for you on the big roads, 91-84. I don't have any big jam up, just 291 westbound.
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4: It allegedly happened at Hill House High School in New Haven, and that's where we find News 8's Brittany Taylor this morning. Brittany, what are we learning from the arrest warrant in this case?
5: Good morning to you, Keith. That arrest warrant says that the former assistant principal here at Hill House High School named Daniel Bonet Ojeda allegedly called a student into his office during the day, an underage student, and allegedly a kiss happened. There are also allegations of inappropriate touching, alleged penetration as well, and another kiss that was shared between the two, allegedly a day prior to that. Those allegations dating back to May 22nd earlier this year. DCF notified New Haven police of a sexual assault allegation here at the school. Court documents entail the victim had a 504 plan, which is for students that live with disabilities. The documents also say that she had past trauma and often formed close bonds with school staff, including Bonet Ojeda, even calling him her school dad. The assistant principal
6: some dad
5: with 2 counts of second degree sexual assault and 2 counts of fourth degree sexual assault. He was arrested after turning himself in on 2 active arrest warrants Monday evening. The assistant principal's attorney defending his client's reputation, Mayor Justin Ellicker, says that the city is taking the investigation very seriously.
7: There is any staff member in New Haven Public Schools or any city capacity that violate the law, we will hold them accountable. And that's exactly what we're doing here.
8: Worked in education for 26 years. He's worked in Connecticut and New Haven for 9 years. He was an educator in Puerto Rico before he came to Connecticut.
6: That story, I didn't realize that story could actually get more hideous than I had already assumed it was. So it was a kid in a wheelchair, kid had, with special needs, regarded this 49-year-old grown-ass man, assistant principal, as a confidant or what have you, called him her school dad. He plants a kiss on her, and an act of penetration. I would love it if our entertainers took to stages and talked about the abuse of children and the need for DCF to be held accountable and if they delivered messages of sex trafficking, which is rampant in America. Don't worry about the sex trafficking. I mean, of course, globally, but rampant in America. Those would be great. You got kids out there, probably many of them with secrets that are weighing them down and making them think dark thoughts. As for this Bonet Ojeda, Is he just another? He's been here 9 years. Should be out of schools, obviously. I mean, I believe he should be clubbed on the street, but that's me. I doubt that's actually going to come to pass. You know, it's funny. I remember actually instructing both of my children back when they were very little. They both looked at me probably so puzzled, but saying to them, there's never any reason for you ever to be brought in a room alone by a teacher. When there probably is, you know, there could be if you're acting out. But I remember just planting and watering those seeds, being like, if a teacher ever says to you, here, come in here with me, right? Like, there's no reason for you to ever be alone. And they were little. I don't know, we're going to have more on this as it unfolds.
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18: deeply divided over artificial intelligence oversight, weighing national security risks against the danger of overregulation. The president has cast AI fears as a hoax. Attorney General Todd Blanche is backing up the president's accusation that Democrats are using AI as a political issue in the midterms.
19: Fox's Madeline Rivera. The central bank reveals its decision on interest rates this afternoon. Fox's Jeannie Casola in L.A.
20: Traders are betting the Fed will raise short-term interest rates by a quarter of a percent.
19: A news chopper for NBC in Los Angeles went down while covering a bus crash. Los Angeles Fire Captain Brandon Silverman.
21: The helicopter itself, it's pretty well destroyed.
19: An NBC LA 4 TV reporter and the pilot were killed along with a person on the ground. 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
0: Hey, what are we doing about Black Week this year?
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0: Hey, good morning. Thanks for joining us here. A hump day edition of the project. It's Wednesday. Should I already be counting the days? I just had vacation last week. Although, it was a lot of running around. And yes, I'm receiving all your emails. I really haven't announced yet what I've got cooking with Glenn Beck. It's a lot. And with Glenn Beck, it could just change overnight. So I'm just proceeding with caution. There are announcements to come. But it is September 16th. I see, looking at one of the sets here at Radio Towers Park, at one point, expect that humidity to start coming our way today and throughout the end of the week. I just started laughing because yesterday I went out to lunch with my wonderful daughter, and she made the choice to, we placed our order inside Stony Creek Market, and she's like, you want to eat outside? This has been going on since she was a little girl. She's now 23 years old, and she's like, you want to eat outside? Sure. And you just know that there will be a bee sighting, and she'll react in a way that really, it gets to me. It ticks me off. It actually ticks me off. Because it ruins everything, but she always wants to eat outside, and it's surrounded by these beautiful, I mean, they're like rose, they're bee homes, like, and you know it by six, never mind by 23. So, we go outside, Jim, waiting for our decadent lunches, and there are like three of them, and she was actually being pretty good. She even said, aren't I being good? And then at one point, like, one was hovering over my sandwich. And I went to swat at it. And I got my head bitten off that you don't make them angry. I don't even understand that logic. I never got that one before from her, Jim. I'm like, what? If you hit that bee, it's going to get all taken out on me. I'm like, is that a real belief of yours that you can make them angry? Because she marvels at my ability to punch a bee right out of the sky, Jen. No different. Punch one right down to the ground, stomp it, that's over. She just, you know, I'm so afraid in this day and age to say, just a girl, you know, kind of stuff. But was with a grown-ass woman over the weekend who behaved the exact same way. I don't even think it was a bee. I think it was just a big, fat fly. And acting like they're anacondas. So she was being good. So I'm like, all right, I won't swat at the bee because that'll make the bee angry and he takes it out on you. I mean, these are extraordinary thought processes. That we're just trying to continue, trying to get to that next level when that sucker just flew straight into her head. He bounced off her head. And we did very. And as we were walking out to the car, she goes, did you see? Did you see? And it's like, I don't think I caused that. But I said to her, I go, you know what's driven me crazy? Your whole life, the way you react, oh, you never got good about that. She used to scream and run inside beautiful summer days. Still does. If we're laying out by the pool and a bee comes flying around, inside. Like, you know, get used to it. And yesterday I had to concede. I'm like, with this one, I don't blame you. That sucker. You heard it bounce off her thick skull. You literally heard it, dude. It was extraordinary. And we're probably going to get a couple more days of that, especially after all that rain, you know, post-rain. They love to come out and play after all of that. I don't know. That segue would have been probably in poor taste. But I did want to get round to this. Have you all heard what Rep. Nancy Mace has to say about "quote unquote" serial killer mom Lindsay Clancy? I'm just looking at the headline right now. She's a 48-year-old mother of two, and from South Carolina. Okay, and like I said, the segue I was just going to make is just because this story's horrible and it's weird. It remains so weird. I saw more jurors, like, doing a televised interview yesterday together. And I thought to myself, and I actually do wonder if anyone out there can tell me, 844-960-1410. I did get a few texts on the case from Norm Pattis. And he would probably, no probably about it, he would surely be able to answer the questions. But isn't it quick? It was a mistrial. Like, aren't things still very fluid for them to be doing television appearances, giving interviews, showing their faces as flagrantly and as glorious? They're so excited about what they've done.
1: Yeah, this should have been a gag order because they're going to retry the case. And you know.
0: I'm a dummy, and I'm looking at this like and arching an eyebrow like, is this supposed to be going on? Are you supposed to be doing this? I was telling Jimmy J earlier this morning, some guy popped up on TikTok yesterday claiming to be the lone juror. And there was no facetiousness. You know, people on TikTok can be very good, though. It's just a black man saying, you're all looking for me. Here I am. And he's like, I bring your hate, you know, write to me right here. I didn't care that she's hearing voices. I hear voices. We've all got mental problems. And he said it in a very, like, harsh sort of, he goes, you don't know what goes on in between my ears, but I'm not killing my kids. Bingo. Yeah, I mean, like I said, I don't know if this is the real guy or not. And then I sent you that other guy. We got to see if we can play him on the air. What's his name again?
2: I can't say it.
0: You can. Yeah, you can. Those words are all sayable.
1: Lock the bitch up, Jackson.
0: lock the bitch up, Jackson. Ah, great sketch on TikTok. Although even there, you wouldn't be wrong were you to call the project right now and say, Vin, you're saying it's too soon to do TV appearances as a juror, but it's evidently not too soon to do comedy sketches. You might be on to something. Of course, these murders did take place 3 years ago. But here's this Nancy Macy she made a headlines yesterday for this.
3: Going back to Lindsey Clancy, yeah. You saw that her attorney is asking Trump for a pardon, which he can't do. But just
4: which
3: when
4: is
3: you get
4: how it is, because whoa, he knows. As an attorney in the state of Massachusetts, you can't ask for a federal pardon for a state case. I mean, it doesn't take a lawyer. I'm not even a lawyer. I didn't go to law school. It doesn't take a lawyer to figure that out. It was just a publicity stunt. I think it's nasty. It's ugly. He wants sympathy for his client being in a wheelchair. Her children are dead. She should be dead, too.
3: You're saying she should be dead, too. So you think
4: she should get the death penalty. It should be public. It should be a public execution.
3: What would that look like? In your ideal world, you're saying she deserves a public execution.
4: Oh, absolutely. She killed her kids. She deserves nothing left. Okay. Her kids are dead.
3: So when you say...
0: All right, hold on before we play the rest of this. So this is the first you're hearing of this, Jim?
1: Yeah, I love it.
0: Yeah, your reaction is surprising to me because you seem shocked that she would say it out loud. But don't you know that catchphrase too? That other hot hashtag nowadays is saying out loud what we're all too afraid to say or whatever. There's all these hashtags. No, it's just that's. That was my thought, like, coming up in the, I don't know if it's the Bible, an eye for an eye, because certainly there's, get hit on the face, turn the other cheek. I mean, it's loaded with contradictions in a lot of ways, but I mean, I came up believing that's, you know, I'm, again, Gen X, 59 years old, that take a life, lose your own. Death penalty was very real. You know, you had the firing squads. At my age, it's just like there were rough endings for people who did horrible things. We had stockades. I love stockades. I believe in them. The guy from Hill House who penetrated his wheelchair-bound student should be in a stockade right now. Me and you should be able to go there after lunch while you're smoking a cigarette, and we both get to hawk loogies on his head. I believe that. I believe in public shaming. Not the video way, but your scarlet letters and just it being known, especially as it pertains to children. So her saying this is not shocking to me, but it's clearly shocking to the nation.
3: Public execution. Yeah. Spell that out for me.
4: It could be by a firearm. It could be electric chair. I don't really care. Not an
3: You'd
4: injection.
3: Like to see that.
0: I'm super attracted to this lady. So attracted to her.
3: You'd like to see Lindsay Clancy get the electric chair in front of a crowd of people.
4: She should get the electric chair. She should get the death penalty. It should be public. It should be a warning to women everywhere. You don't kill your kids.
3: Don't you think that sets, out of bounds? Like, even if you want to give someone the death penalty.
4: Absolutely not. Child rapists, too. Add them to the list.
0: Yeah. Is she divorced, this
4: These
0: mother
4: people,
0: of two? I just absolutely love her. Do you notice that the TMZ reporter there, because this is what TMZ's covering nowadays. How weird is that even? They used to break celebrity news. This is TMZ DC. Bow, bow. Yeah, whatever their battle cry is, their sounder is. Notice how he walked back what he said right there.
3: Out of bounds, like even if you want to give someone the death penalty.
4: Absolutely. The
3: don't you think that sets, out of bounds?
0: He was starting to say, don't you think that sets a bad precedent? The killing your kids, that doesn't possibly. Even though there's been tragic stories across the nation since all of this involving mothers and their children. But he changed course. He had the wherewithal to be like, don't you think that sets a bad... that's easily applicable to what we're talking about here. So he stopped short and then went on to say, out of bounds.
3: Give someone the death penalty.
4: Absolutely not. Child rapists, too. Add them to the list of public executions, yes. These people, you can't look at the crime we have in this country. If people can get away with murdering children,
0: where are
4: we? What else can they do?
0: There
4: are no rules, there are no laws.
3: But it was an 11-1 jury. I mean, a lot of people, she was nearly off. And you're saying that if it were up to you, she would be in the public square.
4: No, I will tell you, nobody ever wants me on a jury.
0: they do have one. Dun-dun-dun. TMZ DC. Dun-dun-dun. Nobody ever wants me in a jury. It's interesting to hear him go 11-1 and she stopped short. I'll tell you my theory on the 11-1 when we return.
5: New Haven's. Quiet weather today and turning a little more humid. Hi, everybody. Welcome to Wednesday. I'm News 8 Chief Meteorologist Gil Simmons. 70s to...
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0: Ah, too bad. Getting ready to play you Lock That Bitch Up Jackson's take on everything that went down while he was a juror. This sketch, this series I found on TikTok. I didn't realize it's not loaded with cursing. It's not even necessary to be entertaining. And I wanted to play some of it on the air. We'll see if we can get an edit, a clean version, we call it here in radio. So look, the angle of, hey, 11 other people, they were fine. Yeah, that's easily. That's a goal easily reached in today's America. First of all, they weren't sequestered from the world. You're not anymore. They were very aware of the fact that there was a lot of support for they feared that support. They didn't care enough. People don't care enough. You need more to just have the very simple reaction. I don't even get the conversations. Just the very simple reaction of, wait, what? Because that's what it is. I know postpartum is wildly complex and a complicated issue, and that's a conversation to it. But never mind, they say, and we have to have conversations about perimenopause too, and menopause, and doctors and big pharma and all that. Absolutely. But at the end of the day, justice for these three children who were methodically taken downstairs, one by one. The time was worked out. I don't want to hear this BS that I'm starting to hear of. You know, you can float in and out of lucidity. There could be moments of lucidity, and then you slip back into, you don't know what you're doing. Doesn't even matter to me. I don't care. At the end of the day, do we need among us someone who's able to take an 8-month-old and put exercise equipment around their neck and go the distance and then move on to the next and then chase the next, whatever the order was? The reaction really should be, wait, what? You're listening to a guy right now who never understood the insanity plea. I never did. That was a nightmare to my teachers. I'm like, hold on. So you just get to say, never mind temporary. Don't call me insane. But didn't you get off? I was temporarily insane and did all the. I don't even get that. Nor do I get. And nor have I ever gotten the lawyers who comfortably stand by said person and roll with it. Well, the lawyers that are like, here's what we're going to do. I don't get how they do it. I'm not a fan of lawyers. I've been very clear about that with my man Norm Pattis. And he understands why. He'll cop to the fact that it is. It's a it's cockamamie defenses, and this is the way you play the game. Dead kids. Norm Pattis is a guy who defended somebody who told the mother of his child he was taking the baby, he was going to kill the baby. The baby is dead, but Norm actually defended the guy in a court of law, saying he changed his mind at the last minute on the bridge and slipped and dropped the child. I actually asked him right here on the show. I go, and do you really believe that? He goes, I do. There, at the very least, there's reasonable doubt. Shove that up your ass, too. Reasonable doubt. You got dead kids by the hands of the parents who your only job is to protect them, and they were with you at the time. Like, you're clearly the responsible. You're the reason they're gone. Bye-bye. It's very cut and dry.
1: 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I'm CJ Papa. The AI debate rages.
2: Lawmakers in the nation's capital are deeply divided over artificial intelligence oversight, weighing national security risks against the danger of overregulation. The president has cast AI fears as a hoax. Attorney General Todd Blanche is backing up the president's accusation that Democrats are using AI as a political issue in the midterms.
1: Fox's Madeline Rivera. The central bank reveals its decision on interest rates this afternoon. Fox's Ginny Casola in L.A.
3: Traders are betting the Fed will raise short-term interest rates by a quarter of a percent.
1: A news chopper for NBC in Los Angeles went down while covering a bus crash. Los Angeles fire captain Brandon Silverman.
4: Helicopter itself, it's pretty well destroyed.
1: An NBC LA 4 TV reporter and the pilot were killed along with a person on the ground. 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
0: Hello? 2 days until the Big E kicks off, September 18, running through October 4. 17 days of food and great entertainment. And it really is like they just keep upping the ante. I mean, when you get Roger Daltrey, when you get the lead singer of The Who as one of your acts at the Big E, I just don't know what could follow. You got the Beach Boys, got Alice Cooper, just another great lineup of live entertainment. They unveiled their new foods at the fair recently. Yankee Boys Centennial Colossal Lobster Roll, the Fried Turkey Dinner, Moolicious's Campfire on a Stick. I can only imagine what that is. Campfire on a Stick. That's everything all at once on one stick. Sounds American. I'm all about it. Yankee Boy celebrating 100 years at the Big E this year. I found out yesterday that Billy's Baked Potato, also along with Captain Nemo, celebrating 50 years with Big E. And again, the arena stage, even this time around, there's Brad Paisley, too, but Ice Cube. I mean, they run the gamut as far as genre. But there's, like, double bills. Twisted Sister with Tesla. What? It's an unbelievable setup. My man Aldo Nova's there. And then, like we were talking about yesterday, deep-fried calzones have been added to the menu this year. The Golden K-Dog, a Korean classic corn dog. Never mind all of the other types of entertainment. There's collector car night, September 22nd. The Big E bike night, September 29th. Congressional Medal of Honor recipient Sammy Lee Davis, who I believe we're going to be having on the show. He's there September 25th. 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That's September 18th through 22nd. And the 9/11 Never Forget mobile exhibit arrives to kick things off this Friday and stays put through the 22nd. Chaz, the cream puff feller, will be in with us for a whole hour tomorrow. I'm looking forward to that. But surely you've got a day, if not more than one, for the 17 days of action that kick off this coming Friday. The Big E is back.
20: The Vinnie Penn Project.
0: So this is interesting stuff sent to me that I read last night from the Family Research Council, sent to me from a listener. Now, there's two reasons. There's two ways. I didn't bother asking. It could be due to some of the stuff we were talking about on the show yesterday, the portion of Glenn Beck's speech, the Charlie Cork Memorial, where he spoke to college students about boys asking girls out to start dating. It's not that hard. The conversations we had about that while I was with him last week. And So it could have been due to that, or the fact, the way I come off every day and have for many years now, because it kicks off, more men in America are remaining single than ever before. So, like I said, you get sent that by a listener. There's really two reasons in which they could be compelled to send that to VinnyPen. They say the rate almost doubled over the last quarter century. Again, this is, the statistics are compiled by the Institute for Family Studies, and they're wildly compelling. They revealed that there were just over 30 million single men in 2025. You want the ages 18 to 39, amounting to almost 10 million more bachelors than there were in 2000. That's 2025. They further estimated that there were 15 million more single men than husbands in this age group in 2025. In 2000, there was only a 2 million difference. This rise in male singleness, they're saying, has translated to fewer married men, obviously. And over the last 25 years, the number of wedded men has plunged from 18 million to 15. From 18 million, we lost 3 million. Well, we didn't lose 3 million, but it's more. You didn't see that coming, did you? Experts say that the sinking numbers are troubling for the future prospects of the country in a host of ways. The Institute for Family Studies, a sociologist quoted as saying, single men are more likely to be lonely, prone to deaths of despair and unhappiness, or wealthy and at peace. And that's not me being a smartass, but that's how their mind is operating right now, because we've shown them nothing that they want. You know, even Beck, his angle of find someone. And I'm surprised at him. Ask a girl out, have sex. He came right out and said, have babies. Left out the most important part, fall in love. Because too many people, it is a business decision. Generation X was big on business decisions. This works for a million reasons. Our family, your family. Love didn't really get factored in for a lot of us. Should have been. And it needs to be here. That's the only way these numbers are going to change. They're not going to change to save the species or to save America. A guy's got to fall hard for a girl, and she's got to reciprocate. Only love is going to do that. You know, it's funny, too. I get it. I didn't want to get married. And I was very vocal about it. Dated my ex-wife for 16 years. And it was 16 years full of when are we going to get married? Then when we got married, you know what the question became? When are we going to get divorced? For 16 years. Literally, the math works out that way. And the funny thing is, I married her largely because I wanted to have a daughter that was like a little her. So there was affection there and adoration there. But it was fatherhood came a calling. So at least factor that in, too. You don't just say, just do it for the sake of the world, of population. That's not going to get a guy who sees too many men who've lost everything. You know, I had one woman actually say to me one. I never loved him. Yeah, one of the gals I dated. I never loved the ex. That's not nothing. I've never said that. Somebody said, she said to me, I never loved him, but I wanted my two kids, and I got them. Like, it was a matter of fact. Like, that was the plan all along. And now those two kids were living half the week in her apartment, the other half of the week in the house that the four of them were a family in for however short an amount of time, because she deemed, She no doubt calculated what age the younger of the two children should be when it was time to go. Guys, see those machinations. Women do.

0: They say from 16% in 1980 to 23% in 2020. I don't know how you compile such research. You know, I don't know how you go about it. I don't know how many guys are being smart asses answering the questions that come at them, whatever way the surveys do. They say a large part of this is due to the fact that the number of men attending college and remaining in the job force are dropping. Data from 2024 shows that 1 million fewer American men were in college compared to 2011, so 15 years or so, thereabouts. As for unemployment, Gen Z men aged 16 to 24 are not in the labor market. Well, then who's doing their jobs? I can't imagine who's doing jobs that typically went to American 16 and 17-year-old boys. Who's doing them? See, we made all of these messes. Well, they say data from July shows a 13% drop compared to numbers from 2000. Again, they say this: many young men are less likely to attract a spouse through stable employment and owning a car and other signs of financial steadiness. Now, hold on, Institute for Family Studies. You're telling me they don't want it. They're choosing bachelorhood. So what do you mean they're less likely to attract a spouse through stable employment because they're not working either? If they don't want it. See, even where they're doing the studies, they're missing the plot. They've lost the plot. High rates of male unemployment, they say, are tied to the decline in recent years of high-paying blue-collar jobs in America, which are traditionally dominated by men. They still are. They're just not American-born. Probably 90% of them are not even here legally. That's fact. But you can't even factor that in. They say, the Institute, IFS, says over the last 4 years, jobs in manufacturing nosedived, causing many men to settle for low-paying gigs or exit the workforce altogether. Now you've thrown the car into second gear, and you're not even talking about 16 to 24-year-olds anymore. An educational psychologist in Indiana told WashPo that economic instability plays a major role in why so many men remain single. Probably some. A fear. But it's not just a fear that they're not bringing much to the table in an America where it can be still. You got to be an innovator. These are tricky days. But they're also seeing, well, it all gets taken or divvied up. So I'm going to work my ass off so someone can, quote unquote, get their two children and my house. Who wants that? We're making these beds and then wondering why nobody's sleeping in them.
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2: 291 westbound still in the work zone. Delays exit 2 and 1D. 91 southbound filling in more.
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0: I don't think I realized the words to this early days of MTV classic by UB40, Red Red Wine. 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Caller number 9-844-960-1410 to see UB40 in 2 weeks. Richmond, they're playing the playoffs. I don't think I realized until just now, because it's one of those lyric videos that it's Red Red Wine goes to my head, makes me forget. So basically, I drink red wine, I do some bad things. I forget how much I need you. Basically, Red Red Wine is an excuse. But you could hear that live by UB40. And I also never knew this. And Jimmy J was the one who told me I got to give it up earlier this week. He's like, they do cover. Wasn't it you who said covers? Do you know who they're covering there?
1: No idea.
0: It's Neil Diamond.
1: Oh, I did know that. Dang, I didn't know that.
0: Isn't it one of those weird things where it's like kind of familiar, but I don't think I know. Especially I saw that great Neil Diamond movie last year. I think my man Nick Frattiani is still. Geez, I love when he plays when he just does a little Neil Diamond on the guitar and posts it on Facebook. Great versions of Neil Diamond tunes there. But yeah, Red. It was a number one hit in the UK for them. Their signature global smash, UB40. Oh, don't forget, I Can't Help Falling in Love with You. They took on a little Elvis there. They did a little Sonny and Cher. And that time, Ryan, I Got You, Babe, they did with Chrissy Hynde from the Pretenders. So it's great stuff. Al Green covers and tons of other great songs. They're coming to play the playoffs 2 weeks. Final pair of tickets for UB40. Then we move on to the next artist who's playing the playhouse. So if you want to check out UB40, it's 2 weeks from last night. Head out to beautiful Ridgefield. Hopefully you get a beautiful night there. And just the whole surrounding area is something to see. Never mind the recently revamped playhouse itself. So caller number 9 right now to see UB40, 844-964. Have you ever watched someone you love just dealing with joint pain? I sure remember doing that as a kid with my mom, and I can...
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12: If you're building Frankenstein, number one, you should stop.
10: President Trump calls the warnings a hoax. An investigation is underway in Los Angeles County after a news helicopter went down and burst into flames while covering a fatal bus accident.
13: The chopper bursting into flames, crashing between two buildings, with the fire spreading to multiple cars and storage containers. Officials say two people were killed in the helicopter, later identified as an NBC4 reporter and the pilot. The third victim was a bystander on the ground.
10: That's Fox's Todd Pyro. 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

0: picture I always see, the daylight.
1: That's you guys, because I got to get up early and come in here and talk to you all and do the show. So that's dedicated to you. Hey, let's go to the Project Hotline right now. Welcome back to the show. It's been a while. My man Colin Kaplan, who's doing it again, making pizza noise again from Taste of New Haven. How are you, my man? Do we have, there we go. How are you, my man?
2: Yeah, I'm doing good. How are you doing?
1: I wanted to really see you wearing that big slice of pizza.
2: I know. You know what? It's enveloped me. It's become my bed sheet. I'm just wearing it.
1: I love it. Where did you even get? You got all the info on the back. Is that what you're going to be wearing to this this next assault on the Guinness Book of World Records?
2: Well, that's what I need. I need a lot of people to be wearing. So if we want to get a Guinness World Record, we need you and you and you to all get a ticket and get this costume on for a moment. And make some history with us, man. That's the whole thing. It's a group effort.
1: No, you don't mean like the exact thing, you know, like what you're wearing. People can get creative, right? They could take shirts and you know, staple cut out pepperoni slices to it. Like people can get creative. No, everybody's just got to be or what?
2: No, this is our pizzeria. Let's call it that, right? So The green is our pizzeria. We're making the slices. You can look, some people can bring their own toppings, but if you want to do it right, if you want to get a record, you have to have the right kind of outfit. They're so particular about the size, how long it fits. We got the only New Haven style of beef slice that you can ever get as a pizza costume. We got it made. We got them shipped. And when you get a ticket, you support the Boys and Girls Club of Greater New Haven. So that's the secret right here. It's got a mission. A good mission.
1: I love it. And when you get the ticket, you get the pizza slice too, the costume?
2: Yeah, so the ticket includes the costume. They're $25 for adults, $20 for kids.
1: Okay.
2: And honestly, same price you can get. Yeah, same price for like online stuff. So you get to keep it, and it's great for Halloween. So it's like a 2026 is Halloween pizza slice.
1: You are an animal, Colin, because that's brilliant. It's a little double whammy. That's how you can get the kids involved too. Although, what kid wouldn't want to dress like a slice of pizza and be on the you know the New Haven green? What's the date for this to get into the Guinness Book?
2: Yeah, it's just like a week away. We're September 25th.
1: Okay,
2: Friday. It's going to be a beautiful day. Yeah. Get your tickets now. You know, so we'll be selling on site as well, but. You know, we just want everyone to come down, have fun, enjoy what is also the A1 Toyota A Beats Feast at the New Haven Grand Prix. It's a six-hour free festival full of pizza and beverages and music and fun and bicycle racing. And, you know, it's how New Haven does it. We come out, we have fun, we enjoy, and we eat the best.
1: But let me ask you this. Are you telling me that Gorman Bouchard is going to be wearing this?
2: Secrets out.
1: Let me tell you, that's reason enough for me to go to see that miserable bastard wearing that slice of pizza.
2: Oof! I'm telling him you said that. You know what he has to say to you?
1: Yeah, tell
2: me. He said change the radio station.
1: Yeah. I don't even know. That could be a political statement, knowing Gorman. It could be music-based, too, because we agree more on pizza than we do, well, no, not even there either, because we'll bicker over pizza, you know, pizza places. He's actually, thanks to you, I think, Colin, Gorman, a revered New Haven filmmaker, and rightly so, a great filmmaker, you're the one who expanded his horizons, see? All he ever did, the Holy Trinity, there are only three. There are only three. You're the one who got him to finally accept, no, man, there's a lot of great pizza parlors all across Connecticut and in Florida.
2: You know, if you want to make a masterpiece sculpture, let's say it's made out of wood, like Gorman, you got to whittle it away.
1: Yeah.
2: And at the end, you get something new.
1: Yeah, yeah. I'll tell you, I did go to your last time I saw you was at WTNH. I was shooting my that week's At the Movies, and again we're on with Colin Kaplan from Taste of New Haven. You were doing a segment in the kitchen, and you had the guy from Bobby's, the new Detroit style place, downtown New Haven in the old Educated Burger building. I went one night this summer after a show at Toad's. I mean, that place is the pizza's dynamite, but I didn't even realize we didn't get into it. And he's doing smash burgers there too. Great addition to the theater district, to the shop, shops
2: absolutely.
1: At New Haven. Yeah.
2: No, you're right. And you know what's funny? Gorman really likes it. He appreciates the crust pizza. I mean, this is a whole new world. And Bobby's is going to be a vendor at the A1 Toyota A Beats Feast. So when you come down for the world's largest pizza costume party, and you come to the A Beats Feast and the Grand Prix, you get to even try Bobby's right on site.
1: Yeah, that's a banging slice. Is there an actual Bobby there? Bobby you were with?
2: No, Bobby is a mother. So Bobby is the chef's mother.
1: Oh, okay.
2: That's her name. Yeah.
1: The owner's name?
2: The owner is actually Ankit, and he owns Sher Khan, one of the best Indian restaurants and bar scenes you can find in New Haven, anywhere, actually, in Connecticut.
1: Wow.
2: Sher Khan is amazing. Yeah, so his chef said, I want to do pizza, and we're not going to do New Haven style. We're going to do something that no one's doing in this town. There's one other Detroit style just north in Hamden, and then you got another guy making it in Wallingford. And honestly, it's really rare, and it could be really good.
1: Yeah.
2: Really
1: good.
2: What
1: a photo op. But I mean it when I say Gorman's going to, he's a handsome bastard, but he's going to have that, he's going to have that miserable scowl on his, that all knowing scowl on you. You know, you're gregarious, Colin. You love what you're doing. I love what you're doing too. I really do. As much as I get ticked off at all these politicians yammering about the pizza, you've dedicated your life. And you told me right there at another Bobby's. The one in North Brantford, which is fantastic.
2: That's right. That's right. Yeah, I had you try fish on pizza. You were like, whoa.
1: Yeah.
2: Remember the Elige?
1: Yeah. That was as right. I did it for you because you're my man.
2: Thank you.
1: I go there all the time now. They have a pizza there called the Montana. I don't know if you've ever had it. And this is where Gorman and I would go at it with each other because it's like it's got chicken and potato chips on top of it, grilled chicken and potato. Yeah, Gorman
2: just left the room. Like he's here right now, and he just left the room.
1: He would find that just scared. The things he would say to me are dark and really disturbing. What he would say if I described that pizza to him, I love it there. But you got me to my first slice ever of anchovy, and I fought that my whole life. And I stand by it. It won for me. But you love it. That's
2: your favorite
1: topping.
2: That's the original topping. You know, when Frank Pepe started making pizza in 1925, the only toppings he had were anchovies. And that stayed the same for years. You know, garlic was normal, and even it predates mozzarella on pizza. So, you know,
1: you're
2: I give it a lot of credit.
1: You're the historian.
2: But
1: you are.
2: I try.
1: Yeah.
2: I try.
1: Well,
2: by the way, Gorman's going to be filming that day. We're making a documentary about the making of the world's largest pizza costume party. And if you want to see it, it's going to be on our YouTube page, where we already have last year's largest pizza party in the world filmed and now a documentary. So you can go to Taste of New Haven's YouTube page and see Gorman's masterwork and dark humor.
1: He's a master with that camera, though. So, again, if people listening right now want to grab tickets for this right now, where do they go? What website?
2: 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You'll see the world's largest pizza costume party. Get your tickets now. We want to get you included. We want you to be part of it. We want you to see you there. We want to see your smiling faces. And, Vinny, I want to see you there. I hope you can make it.
1: Well, is Dean going to be there?
2: Because Dean is 100% going to be there. He's our stage manager.
1: Yeah, because Dean makes Gorman tolerable to me. If Dean is there, you know, it's very yin and yang. I love Dean. Dean is a New Haven legend. Well, they're both such wildly talented guys. I mean, from a filmmaker, Dean's played with some of the biggest names in music. Dean Falcone.
2: He's talented. He's talented, friendly, and he's got an amazing breadth of experience, and people don't realize he's not 25 years old.
1: He's a lovable guy.
2: The three of us made some magic, man, with Pizza Love Story, and it does
1: absolutely.
2: It takes that kind of person like Gorman to really connect everything and say, no, these are the rules.
1: Yeah.
2: And I like that. I learned a ton from Gorman.
1: And you know what? You mark my words, Colin. He's going to turn that camera on Dean. Dean is going to be, because he's a hell of a movie in and of itself. He is a documentary about Dean would be full of some of the best musicians in the country raving about this guy.
2: No, I agree with you. Yeah. I agree right after we make the documentary about you. No problem. No problem.
1: Corbin, I'm never included in any of the... You know, interesting tidbit for you. The first ever trailer made for Pizza Love Story, I was the narrator, and that goes back to maybe 2006, 2007.
2: Wow.
1: That's how long that pie was in the oven.
2: Yeah, wow.
1: For real. That's true.
2: It's been... It got baked so many times, and I think, you know, in New Haven, we like it well done,
1: yeah.
2: And that's how I think that movie came out.
1: Now you're hitting me, too. All right. I love it.
2: You got me on the radio. You know, come on.
1: Yeah, I love it. It's great stuff. Colin Kaplan, a very creative guy. I appreciate you coming on. A week from Friday, the big pizza costume party. Go to A Taste of New Haven. They're all over the social media, but go to the website. $25, you get the costume. It does sound like a fun day and night, and having all those vendors there, you can just get your pizza on.
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1: At Gas Burgers. And, you know, I like burgers. I like pizza. I like to eat both of those things. That's why I like that new place, Bobby's. Because Bobby's, they have pizza there and Smash Burgers. They have burgers there, too. I like those to eat. What do you guys like to eat? 844-960-1410. Last week when I was in Dallas, I had some Tex-Mex, which is really just barbecue, you know, Mexican stuff. You know, it's exactly what they say. You know, it's Texas Mexican. Tex-Mex. Never knew that until last week. It was very good. I enjoyed it. Don't know what I'm going to have for dinner tonight. I got to figure out what I'm going to be making for dinner tonight. I hit the grocery store again today. I'm just getting clobbered at the grocery store. What is it? What do I keep hearing hissing? What is it? A hum. Yeah. What are you having for dinner tonight? Do you know what you're having for dinner tonight?
17: I have no idea.
1: The missus doesn't text you what you...
17: She'll text me when I get off here.
1: Yeah.
17: And then if I got to run to the store, I'll go to the store for dinner. But I have no idea. She'll just tell me later on.
1: I got to figure that out.
17: Half the time, she just sends me the recipe and makes me cook it.
1: Really?
17: So, yeah. She'll be like, here, this is for dinner. Make sure we got everything, and then I'll start cooking it.
1: Yeah. The dinner table is going away, too. I think a lot, we don't have dinner like we used to when I was a kid. That used to be a segment I did back on the show when it was a well-oiled machine. Used to do a segment called The Dinner Table three times a week. It was a big hit for a good long while there. That's when the kids were small, though, and I was fighting for the dinner table every night and for it to be like the dinner table was in my house when I was a kid, which was actually a lot of fun. I used to look forward to dinner in my house when I was a kid. It was 5 o'clock sharp every night. And if you weren't there at 5 when you came in, my father's death look was it was terrifying.
17: There was 8 kids in my family, so if you didn't make it on time, you didn't eat.
1: That's it.
17: There was no food left by the time you got there.
1: That's another thing that's gone away. We've lost sight of the dinner table. It ties back to what we were talking about earlier in today's show. What are you guys having for dinner tonight? 844-960-1410. Tell us what you're making for dinner tonight. I'm right now unable to do what I wanted to do on the show because I have zero help. So just if you guys want to call in and talk about food, can do that. Talk about dinner. Let me know if you got your tickets to the big pizza party. That's the costume party a week from Friday. Taste of New Haven. It's going to be awesome. Jeez, totally could have made that happen. No reason not to have made that happen. I got to snap up a ticket for that. I'd like to check that out myself. I always feel like pizza is a cop-out. Let's grab this phone call right now, though, and see. I'm going to make it for dinner tonight. Hey, good morning. Hey, good morning. Welcome to the show. Please save me.
18: Hey, Vinny, how you doing?
1: Good. How are you?
18: Good. I don't know if you want to have it for dinner, but you could make it or go pick it up and take it home. Yesterday I had a steak pizza aioli sub at Liuzzi's.
1: What?
18: a steak pizzaiolo sub.
1: I haven't had. I've never had it on a sub, and I haven't had a steak pizzaiolo in years. That was one of my mom's best dishes was steak pizzaiolo on a sub.
18: We get it
1: today.
18: Once a month. I'm just throwing it out there, man. Maybe get it. You know. You've been to Liuzzi's, right?
1: It's right down the street from us here at Radio Towers Park.
18: Yeah.
1: I go once
18: so
1: a week.
18: You could probably get them to make it in like one of those dishes, and you just take it home and heat it up, not even in the sub.
1: Yeah, I do that with the cutlets.
18: No, they do that.
1: I do that with the cutlets there a lot, too. They make a mean cutlet. Yeah, I love
18: it.
1: That's funny to hear you say Liuzzi's. I always called it Liuzzi's. Have I been wrong all these years? The broadcast?
18: I mean, I don't know. This or that. I know what it is, and it's good.
1: Everything there is.
18: Everything.
1: Yeah, that's a good tip. I appreciate the call, my man.
18: Okay, bye.
1: Unfortunately, steak pizzaiolo, because of the peas. We do peas. My mom did peas. That got vetoed by the kids, so that fell by the wayside. Because it used to drive me crazy, them just leaving all the peas on their dishes. My daughter brought up to me just the other day, too. She's like, hey, Dad, remember the one fight we ever had when I was a little girl? And I said, no, I don't remember any fights. Fight with my kids. Never mind kill them methodically in the basement and get supported for it. And she said, you made dinner and I wouldn't eat my broccoli. And you said, you stay there until you finish that broccoli. She goes, and I just stayed. I stayed there all night long until you finally came in and caved and just said, fine. And I'm like, I do remember that. And that is, a tactic of my generation. Or at the very least, that's how my parents rolled. I sat at that table for a good long time, too. But I never got cut loose. You had to eat it. And I said, I'll guarantee you something else, too. You said I sat there all night long. I guarantee you I caved in 10 to 15 minutes.
19: I put money on it.
1: I'm a big giver-upper. I give up today. I might even be leaving in about 15 minutes. I don't know. Big quitter. 59 years old. Big, big quitter. Don't care about anything. And I she looked at me and she goes, you know, as a little girl, it probably felt that way. I felt like I said, wouldn't you tell that story to all your friends? That was stubborn. Was it 11 o'clock at night? You're a panicky. You got to ramp it up. You got to, juice the story up. But I guarantee you, it was 5 to 10 minutes when I went, all right. And then I was probably hugging and kissing you. And we watched SpongeBob for hours. But you tell the story the way you need to tell it. Because I'm the big caver. I'm the caveman. That should be the new name. Maybe that'll be the new radio show. The caveman. Did you all listen?
20: News. I'm Gianna Gelosi. Calls to slow down AI development taking over Washington today. Vermont Senator Bernie Sanders is holding a briefing with leading scientists.
21: Congress, under both Democratic and Republican control, have been asleep at the wheel.
20: Vice President J.D. Vance counters.
22: If you're building Frankenstein, number one, you should stop.
20: President Trump calls the warnings a hoax. An investigation is underway in Los Angeles County after a news helicopter went down and burst into flames while covering a fatal bus accident.
23: The chopper bursting into flames, crashing between two buildings with the fire spreading to multiple cars and storage containers. Officials say two people were killed in the helicopter, later identified as an NBC4 reporter and the pilot. The third victim was a bystander on the ground.
20: That's Fox's Todd Pyro. 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
1: AOC. Let's right out of the gate, Scott. You think it's a definite that she goes after the presidency, that that's the choice?
18: I think it's probably the most obvious and best choice for her. I mean, she is going to pursue higher office of some sort for 2028.
3: Now, the debate is whether she's going to pursue the Senate or the president or the presidency. But I think it's just going to be the presidency. She is a risk-averse politician. She doesn't probably want to go direct head-to-head to Chuck Schumer if Chuck Schumer chooses to run for re-election. Even though Chuck Schumer is quite old, you know, he's well into his 70s now. He's probably going to run for re-election again, just like every other politician who runs until they pretty much can't walk anymore. Yeah. Sometimes they continue to run even if they can't walk anymore. So I think that she's going to have to face one of the most formidable Democratic leaders out there. He might be even the majority leader after the midterms, but right now he is the Democratic Senate leader. And I don't think she wants to go up against that. I think it would be better for her brand and her future political career to run for the presidency, especially when there's not a clear-cut DSA candidate running in 2028. Yeah. She has the advantage of being the DSA candidate, which there are a few others who are going to be able to run that. I mean, Bernie Sanders is far too old to run for office and or run for the presidency. And AOC, this is her time to shine, and she would be an idiot to not run in 2028.
1: You know, the interesting thing will be watching her debate, especially if she debates somebody like Vance, because what she's very good at is she's a soundbite candidate. That's her specialty is soundbite. But going the distance, talking for long periods about a specific subject, never mind debating it, not a specialty. But she's very good at the soundbite. I give that up to her.
3: Yes, she's incredible at soundbites. She is not good at in-depth analysis or talking about issues she has no real insight on. I mean, she went to a foreign conference this year to talk about foreign policy and massively bombed when she was asked basic questions about Taiwan and other issues. So when she is faced with issues outside of her forte, which is really just giving soundbites on social issues and stuff dealing with woke, she is at pains to even come up with solid answers. She is a much more lightweight politician than most people imagine. I think a lot of conservatives realize this, but a lot of the mainstream media and a lot of liberals aren't that aware of how lightweight of a politician she is. But she has an advantage in the Democratic primary by being the DSA person, by being young, very good at TV, and by delivering these sound bites, which a lot of other politicians struggle to deliver.
1: Well, you just said the key word right there, too, is young. And she's got that demo, at least as far as the left is concerned. You know, I've got two kids, they're early 20s, and, you know, just looking at their TikToks and what they talk about, and she does have a stranglehold on that demo. And that's a demo that has eluded the right for decades now. It's the demo that ushered Bill Clinton to victory because he was smart enough, or his people were smart enough, like, let's get this guy to do an interview on MTV. He'll take questions from college kids. And that sealed, I always felt like that sealed the deal for him. I don't know if I'm reaching too far back for you right now or not, but that demo is the sweet one, and AOC's got them.
3: Yeah, that was the demographic that Republicans did remarkably well in 2024, particularly among young men. And Trump helped himself by going on these popular podcasts with young men, you know, like Joe Rogan, Theo Vaughn, Andrew Schultz, a couple of others. And he got these guys to back him for president. But a lot of those, what they call them broadcasters, have turned on Trump hard in those 2 years that he's been in office. So it's unlikely they're going to replicate that success for the midterms or for 2028. But they did do a good job of winning over a number of young men. But the problem is that young women are becoming much more liberal, and they are far more likely to vote than young men. Young men are becoming more right-leaning than millennials were a decade ago, but they don't turn out to vote, and a lot of them have soured on Trump for a variety of reasons during this administration. And young women are still resolutely left-wing and are more likely to turn out to vote. So the young demographic is very tough for us, but that is another gift for AOC because she can win over the liberal young women demographic and potentially make inroads with some of the young men because socialism is unfortunately very popular among the young demographic.
1: Yeah. And that's the fact of the matter is she's back in the DSA, the Democratic Socialists of America. And, I mean, that's what we're talking about. Is she preparing to lead America's Socialist Party in 2028? You know, I'd love to ask her that question on the steps. She's always on the steps going in somewhere or coming out of somewhere and get her, again, her soundbite answer. Because I think she would be dismissive of the word socialist. She wouldn't embrace it on mic at this point.
3: No, she wouldn't. And that's the case for most DSA candidates. I mean, Abdul El Fayed says that he's not a socialist, even though he clearly is. Most of the statewide DSA candidates are ones who are competing in more competitive seats will say that they're not socialists, even though they're very happy to accept the DSA endorsement and tout that endorsement. And that would be the same with AOC. But AOC has problems with getting the entirety of DSA to back her, is that even though she is the only DSA-aligned candidate, or so far the only DSA-aligned candidate who has looking to run in 2020 in the Democratic primary, the DSA isn't universally behind her. There's a lot of discontent with her and a lot of criticism of her within the DSA. They think that she's been weak or not solidly anti-Israel like they would like. They think that she is opportunistic, that she doesn't properly represent their interests and their views, and they don't want to go all out for her. Now, some of the DSA does, but there's a lot of divides and a lot of discontent and a lot of fighting over AOC within the DSA. So it's not a guarantee that they're all going to go out for her, but she is going to be the only one with that association and that alignment running in 2028 unless El Fayed or somebody else decides to run.
1: You know, the latest headlines she made laughing while the names were being read on the 25th anniversary of 9/11, she was more alarming to me than Mom Donny in the sense that Mom Donny, I just don't feel like 9/11 pained him in any way. I don't think he feels for the victims there. I think he's got a very calculated, he's got a plan mapped out. AOC should have known better, and that's why she ticked me off more. She should have known better than to be flirting and giggly. I understand the fact that, tragically, there were a lot of names that were going to be read off there. But I thought she came off looking worse, actually, than him.
3: Yes, and I think in the clip they showed, she is the one giggling more. I think he smiles. I mean, watching the clip and just kind of nodding his head to her, and then she's cackling and having the time of her life. And it's a horrible optic for her to be laughing while they are reading the names. And there was all these people trying to rush to explain it and put it in context, but there's really no context for it, especially when you watch the video and it switches to them and they're, you know, having a jovial time. And then the next thing they cut to is someone, you know, crying on the wall. So I think that's a, you know, that's a terrible image and a terrible optic for that to be displayed to the public. But I think AOC is going to have a lot of those similar events and moments when she's on the campaign trail in 2028, is that she is not a, as I said earlier, she's a lightweight politician.
1: She really
3: doesn't know how to get, you know, do the nitty gritty of politics. And she's going to continue to have these awkward moments and these bad optics, which she hopes that the mainstream media can defend her from. But, you know, when it's going to be a

0: against any opponent that he has to face in a 2028 debate, or if it's Rubio or somebody else. I mean, most likely the Republican nominee is going to be either Vance or Rubio, that there's going to be no other person. And both of them can handle themselves very well on a debate stage and in tough news interviews, which AOC cannot. I think AOC would have a tough time in the debate stage within the primary and debating all the Democratic candidates, much less a formidable Republican opponent like Vance or Rubio.
1: Well said. Scott Greer, I appreciate you taking the time to come on. Tell me a little bit about White Pill. I'm interested in the online right and the making of Trump's America. Is the online right, you're obviously referring to keyboard warriors there, correct?
0: You could call them keyboard warriors, but the book is outlining how a bunch of online influences and people on obscure parts of the internet came to influence mainstream conservatism thanks to the Trump's election victories in 2016 and 2024, and how that transformed conservatism and the right over the last decade. And, you know, this is a topic that numerous liberal academics and journalists have covered pretty much universally negatively, and they don't really understand this topic at all. They're pretty much just out there to demonize these developments and trends. I set out to offer an insider account of how this came to pass and how the conservatism and the GOP have changed so much since Trump came down the escalator.
2: New Haven, Fox 61, traffic.
3: 84 eastbound, pretty sluggish. You have a construction zone in here, exit 39 into 40, and also...
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6: Also, allegations of inappropriate touching, alleged penetration as well, and another kiss that was shared between the two, allegedly a day prior to that. Those allegations dating back to May 22nd earlier this year. DCF notified New Haven police of a sexual assault allegation here at the school. Court documents entail the victim had a 504 plan, which is for students that live with disabilities. The documents also say that she had past trauma and often formed close bonds with school staff, including Bonet Ojeda, even calling him her school dad. The assistant principal charged with two counts of second-degree sexual assault and two counts of fourth-degree sexual assault. He was arrested after turning himself in on two active arrest warrants Monday evening. The assistant principal's attorney defending his client's reputation, Mayor Justin Ellicker, says that the city is taking the investigation very seriously.
7: There is any staff member in New Haven Public Schools or any city capacity that violate the law, we will hold them accountable. And that's exactly what we're doing here.
8: Worked in education for 26 years. He's worked in Connecticut and New Haven for 9 years. He was an educator in Puerto Rico before he came to Connecticut.
9: That story, I didn't realize that story could actually get more hideous than I had already assumed it was. So it was a kid in a wheelchair. Kid had with special needs, regarded this 49-year-old grown-ass man, assistant principal, as a confidant or what have you, called him her school dad, and he plants a kiss on her. And an act of penetration. I would love it if our entertainers took to stages and talked about the abuse of children and the need for DCF to be held accountable and to if they delivered messages of sex trafficking, which is rampant in America. Don't worry about the sex trafficking. I mean, of course, globally, but rampant in America. Those would be great. You got kids out there, probably many of them with secrets that are weighing them down, making them think dark, dark thoughts. As for this Bonet Ojeda, is he just another? He's been here 9 years. Should be out of schools, obviously. I mean, I believe he should be clubbed on a street, but that's me. I doubt that's actually going to come to pass. You know, it's funny. I remember actually instructing both of my children back when they were very little. They both looked at me probably so puzzled, but saying to them, there's never any reason for you ever to be brought in a room alone by a teacher. When there probably is, you know, there could be if you're acting out. But I remember just planting and watering those seeds, being like, if a teacher ever says to you, here, come in here with me, right? Like, there's no reason for you to ever be alone. And they were little. I don't know, we're going to have more on this as it unfolds.

0: Hey, good morning. Thanks for joining us here. A hump day edition of The Project. It's Wednesday. Should I already be counting the days? I just had vacation last week. Although, it was a lot of running around. And, yes, I'm receiving all your emails. I really haven't announced yet what I've got cooking with Glenn Beck. It's a lot. And with Glenn Beck, it could just change overnight. So, I'm just proceeding with caution. There are announcements to come, but it is September 16. I see, looking at one of the sets here at Radio Towers Park, at one point, you expect that humidity to start coming our way today and throughout the end of the week. I just started laughing because yesterday I went out to lunch with my wonderful daughter, and she made the choice to... you know, we placed our order inside Stony Creek Market, and she's like, you want to eat outside? This has been going on since she was a little girl. She's now 23 years old. And she's, you want to eat outside? Sure. And you just know that there will be a bee sighting, and she'll react in a way that really, it gets to me. It ticks me off. It actually ticks me off because it ruins everything. But she always wants to eat outside. And it's surrounded by these beautiful, I mean, they're like rose, they're bee homes. Like, and you know it. You know it by 6. Never mind by 23. So we go outside, Jim. We're waiting for our decadent lunches. And there are like 3 of them. And she was actually being pretty good. She even said, aren't I being good? And then at one point, like one was hovering over my sandwich. And I went to swat at it, and I got my head bitten off that you don't make them angry. I don't even understand that logic. I never got that one before from her, Jim. I'm like, what? If you hit that bee, it's going to get all taken out on me. I'm like, is that a real belief of yours that you can make them angry? Because she marvels at my ability to punch a bee right out of the sky, Jen. No different. Punch one right down to the ground, stomp it, that's over. She's just, you know, I'm so afraid in this day and age. Just a girl, you know, kind of stuff. But was with a grown-ass woman over the weekend who behaved the exact same way. I don't even think it was a bee. I think it was just a big, fat fly and acting like they're anacondas. So she was being good. So I'm like, all right, I won't swat at the bee because that'll make the bee angry and he takes it out on you. I mean, these are extraordinary thought processes that we're just trying to continue, trying to get to that next level when that sucker just flew straight into her head. He bounced off her head. And we did. And as we were walking out to the car, she goes, did you see? And it's like, I don't think I caused that. But I said to her, I go, you know what's driven me crazy? Your whole life, the way you react, or you never got good about that. She used to scream and run inside beautiful summer days. Still does. If we're laying out by the pool and a bee comes flying around, inside. Like, you know, get used to it. And yesterday I had to concede. I'm like, with this one, I don't blame you. That sucker. You heard it bounce off her thick skull. You literally heard it, dude. It was extraordinary. We're probably going to get a couple more days of that, especially after all that rain, you know, post-rain. They love to come out and play after all of that. I don't know. That segue would have been probably in poor taste. But I did want to get round to this. Have you all heard what Rep. Nancy Mace has to say about "quote unquote" serial killer mom Lindsay Clancy. I'm just looking at the headline right now. She's a 48-year-old mother of 2, and from South Carolina. Okay, and like I said, the segue I was just going to make is just because this story's horrible and it's weird. It remains so weird. I saw more jurors, like, doing a televised interview yesterday together. And I thought to myself, and I actually do wonder if anyone out there can tell me, 844-960-1410. I did get a few texts on the case from Norm Pattis. And he would probably, no probably about it, he would surely be able to answer the questions. But isn't it quick? It was a mistrial. Like, aren't things still very fluid for them to be doing television appearances, giving interviews, showing their faces as flagrantly and as glorious? They're so excited about what they've done.
1: Yeah, this should have been a gag order because they're going to retry the case. And you know,
0: I'm a dummy and I'm looking at this like an arching an eyebrow. Like, is this supposed to be going on? Are you supposed to be doing this? Stelling Jimmy J earlier this morning, some guy popped up on TikTok yesterday claiming to be the lone juror. And there was no facetiousness. You know, people on TikTok can be very good, though. It's just a black man saying, you're all looking for me. Here I am. And he's like, and I didn't. And yes, I bring your hate, you know, right to me right here. I didn't care that she's hearing voices. I hear voices. We've all got mental problems. And he said it in a very, like, harsh sort of, he goes, you don't know what goes on in between my ears, but I'm not killing my kids. Bingo. Yeah, I mean, like I said, I don't know if this is the real guy or not. And then I sent you that other guy. We got to see if we can play him on the air. What's his name again?
2: I can't say it.
0: You can. Yeah, you can. Those words are all said. Well,
1: lock the bitch up, Jackson.
0: lock the bitch up, Jackson. Ah, great sketch on TikTok. Although even there, you wouldn't be wrong were you to call the project right now and say, Vin, you're saying it's too soon to do TV appearances as a juror, but it's evidently not too soon to do comedy sketches. You might be on to something. Of course, these murders did take place 3 years ago. But here's this Nancy Macy she made headlines yesterday for this.
3: Going back to Lindsey Clancy, yeah. You saw that her attorney is asking Trump for a pardon, which he can't do. But just
4: which
3: when
4: is
3: get
4: how it is, because
0: he knows.
4: As an attorney in the state of Massachusetts, you can't ask for a federal pardon for a state case. I mean, it doesn't take a lawyer. I'm not even a lawyer. I didn't go to law school. It doesn't take a lawyer to figure that out. It was just a publicity stunt. I think it's nasty. It's ugly. He wants sympathy for his client being in a wheelchair. Her children are dead. She should be dead, too.
3: You're saying she should be dead, too? So you think
4: she should get the death penalty. It should be public. It should be a public execution.
3: What would that look like? In your ideal world, what would you're saying she deserves a public execution.
4: Oh, absolutely. She killed her kids. She deserves nothing less.
3: Okay.
4: Her kids are dead.
3: So when you say...
0: All right, hold on before we play the rest of this. So this is the first you're hearing of this, Jim?
1: Yeah, I love it.
0: Yeah, your reaction is surprising to me because you seem shocked that she would say it out loud. But don't you know that catchphrase, too? That other hot hashtag nowadays is saying out loud what we're all too afraid to say or whatever. There's all these hashtags. No, it's just that was my thought. Like coming up in the I don't know if it's the Bible, an eye for an eye, because certainly there's get hit on the face, turn the other cheek. I mean, it's loaded with contradictions in a lot of ways, but I mean, I came up believing that's, you know, I'm again Gen X, 59 years old, that take a life, lose your own. Death penalty was very real. You know, you had the firing squads. At my age, it's just like there were rough endings for people who did horrible things. We had stockades. I love stockades. I believe in them. The guy from Hill House who penetrated his wheelchair-bound student should be in a stockade right now. Me and you should be able to go there after lunch while you're smoking a cigarette, and we both get to hawk loogies on his head. I believe that. I believe in public shaming. Not the video way, but your scarlet letters and just it being known, especially as it pertains to children. So her saying this is not shocking to me, but it's clearly shocking to the nation.
3: Public execution. Yeah. Spell that out for me.
4: It could be by a firearm. It could be electric chair. I don't really care. Not
3: you'd
4: injection.
3: Like to see that.
4: Yeah,
3: you'd like to see someone get
0: so attracted.
3: You'd like to see Lindsay Clancy get the electric chair in front of a crowd of people.
4: She should get the electric chair. She should get the death penalty. It should be public. It should be a warning to women everywhere. You don't kill your kids. You know, the
3: don't you think that sets, I mean,
4: I think
3: out of bounds? Like, even if you want to give someone the death penalty.
4: Absolutely not. Child rapists, too. Add them to the list.
0: Yeah. Is she divorced, this
4: These
0: mother
4: people,
0: of two?
4: You can't.
0: I just absolutely love her. Do you notice that the TMZ reporter there, because this is what TMZ's covering nowadays. How weird is that even? They used to break celebrity news. This is TMZ DC. Bow, bow. Yeah, whatever their battle cry is, their sounder is. Notice how he walked back what he said right there.
3: Out of bounds, like even if you want to give someone the death penalty.
4: Absolutely. You know, the whole...
3: Don't you think that sets, I mean,
4: I think
3: a little out of bounds? Like
0: he was starting to say, don't you think that sets a bad precedent? The killing your kids, that doesn't possibly... Even though there's been tragic stories across the nation since all of this involving mothers and their children. But he changed course. He had the wherewithal to be like, don't you think that sets a bad... that's easily applicable to what we're talking about here. So he stopped short and then went on to say...
3: Even
0: out
3: if
0: of
3: you
0: bounds.
3: Want to give someone the death penalty...
4: Absolutely not. Child rapists, too. Add them to the list of public executions, yes. These people, you can't look at the crime we have in this country. If people can get away with murdering children,
0: where
4: what
0: are
4: else
0: we?
4: Can they do? I mean,
0: where
4: there are no rules, there are no laws.
3: But it was an 11-1 jury. I mean, a lot of people, she was nearly off. And you're saying that if it were up to you, she would be in the public square.
4: No, I will tell you, nobody ever wants me on a jury.
0: they do have one. Dun-dun-dun. TMZ DC. Dun-dun-dun. Nobody ever wants to be in a jury. It's interesting to hear him go 11-1 and she stopped short. I'll tell you my theory on the 11-1 when we return.
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0: Ah, too bad. Getting ready to play you Lock That Bitch Up Jackson's take on everything that went down while he was a juror. This sketch, this series I found on TikTok. I didn't realize it's not loaded with cursing. It's not even necessary to be entertaining. And I wanted to play some of it on the air. We'll see if we can get an edit, a clean version, we call it here in radio. So look, the angle of, hey, 11 other people, they were fine. Yeah, that's easily. That's a goal easily reached in today's America. First of all, they weren't sequestered from the world. You're not anymore. They were very aware of the fact that there was a lot of support for them. They feared that support. They didn't care enough. People don't care enough. You need more to just have the very simple reaction. I don't even get the conversations. Just the very simple reaction of, wait, what? Because that's what it is. I know postpartum is wildly complex and a complicated issue, and that's a conversation to it. But Never mind, they say, and we have to have conversations about perimenopause too, and menopause, and doctors, and big pharma, and all that. Absolutely. But at the end of the day, justice for these three children who were methodically taken downstairs, one by one. The time was worked out. I don't want to hear this BS that I'm starting to hear of. You know, you can float in and out of lucidity. There could be moments of lucidity, and then you slip back into you don't know what you're doing. Doesn't even matter to me. I don't care. At the end of the day, do we need among us someone who's able to take an 8-month-old and put exercise equipment around their neck and go the distance and then move on to the next and then chase the next, whatever the order was? The reaction really should be, wait, what? But you're listening to a guy right now who never understood the insanity plea. I never did. That was a nightmare to my teachers. I'm like, hold on. So you just get to say, never mind temporary. Don't call me insane. But didn't you get off? I was temporarily insane and did all the. I don't even get that. Nor do I get, and nor have I ever gotten, the lawyers who comfortably stand by said person and roll with it. Well, the lawyers that are like, here's what we're going to do. I don't get how they do it. I'm not a fan of lawyers. I've been very clear about that with my man Norm Pattis. And he understands why. He'll cop to the fact that it is. It's it's cockamamie defenses, and this is the way you play the game. Dead kids. Norm Pattis is a guy who defended somebody who told the mother of his child he was taking the baby, he was going to kill the baby. The baby is dead, but Norm actually defended the guy in a court of law, saying he changed his mind at the last minute on the bridge and slipped and dropped the child. I actually asked him right here on the show. I go, and do you really believe that? He goes, I do. There, at the very least, there's reasonable doubt. Shove that up your ass, too. Reasonable doubt. You got dead kids by the hands of the parents who your only job is to protect them, and they were with you at the like, you're clearly the responsible. You're the reason they're gone. Bye-bye. It's very cut and dry.
1: News. I'm CJ Papa. Charlie Kirk's family files legal papers saying they're planning to take Utah Valley University officials to court.
2: The Kirk family now going after Utah Valley University and those who said they would keep Charlie Kirk safe during his Turning Point USA event. And it alleges school officials and campus police dropped the ball even after being tipped off that people could get onto the roof of the Sorenson Center, which overlooks this quad area.
1: Kirk was killed last September. Fox's Claudia Callen. The school says it's aware of the notice of claim. President Trump travels to North Carolina this evening. He's dumping for Republican Senate candidate Michael Whatley. He's running against Democrat former Governor Roy Cooper. Incumbent Democratic Senator Chris Coons wins his primary in Delaware. He's looking for a third term in November. 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
0: Oh, food and great entertainment. And it really is like they just keep upping the ante. I mean, when you get Roger Daltrey... when you get the lead singer of The Who as one of your acts at the Big E, I just don't know what could follow. You got the Beach Boys, got Alice Cooper, just another great lineup of live entertainment. They unveiled their new foods at the fair recently. Yankee Boys Centennial Colossal Lobster Roll, the Fried Turkey Dinner. Moolicious's Campfire on a Stick. I can only imagine what that is. Campfire on a Stick. That's everything all at once on one stick. Sounds American. I'm all about it. Yankee boy celebrating 100 years at the Big E this year. I found out yesterday that Billy's Baked Potato, also along with Captain Nemo, celebrating 50 years with Big E. And again, the arena stage, even this time around, there's Brad Paisley too, but Ice Cube. I mean, they run the gamut as far as genre. But there's like double bills, Twisted Sister with Tesla. What? It's an unbelievable setup. My man Aldo Nova's there. And then, like we were talking about yesterday, deep-fried calzones have been added to the menu this year. The Golden K-Dog, a Korean classic corn dog. Never mind all of the other types of entertainment. There's Collector Car Night, September 22nd. The Big E Bike Night, September 29th. Congressional Medal of Honor recipient Sammy Lee Davis, who I believe we're going to be having on the show. He's there September 25th. 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That's September 18th through 22nd. And the 9/11 Never Forget Mobile Exhibit arrives to kick things off this Friday and stays put through the 22nd. Chaz, the cream puff feller, will be in with us for a whole hour tomorrow. I'm looking forward to that. But surely you've got a day, if not more than one, for the 17 days of action that kick off this coming Friday. The Big E is back.
21: The Vinnie Penn Project.
0: So this is interesting stuff sent to me that I read last night from the Family Research Council, sent to me from a listener. Now, there's two ways. I didn't bother asking. It could be due to some of the stuff we were talking about on the show yesterday, the portion of Glenn Beck's speech, the Charlie Cork Memorial, where he spoke to college students, students about boys asking girls out to start dating. It's not that hard. The conversations we had about that while I was with him last week. And so it could have been due to that or the fact the way I come off every day and have for many years now. Because it kicks off, more men in America are remaining single than ever before. So, like I said, you get sent that by a listener. There's really two reasons in which they could be compelled to send that to Vinnie Penn. They say the rate almost doubled over the last quarter century. Again, this is, the statistics are compiled by the Institute for Family Studies, and they're wildly compelling. They revealed that there were just over 30 million single men in 2025. You want the ages 18 to 39, amounting to almost 10 million more bachelors than there were in 2000. That's 2025. They further estimated that there were 15 million more single men than husbands in this age group in 2025. In 2000, there was only a 2 million difference. This rise in male singleness, they're saying, has translated to fewer married men, obviously. And over the last 25 years, the number of wedded men has plunged from 18 million to 15. From 18 million, we lost 3 million. Well, we didn't lose 3 million, but it's more. You didn't see that coming, did you? Experts say that the sinking numbers are troubling for the future prospects of the country in a host of ways. The Institute for Family Studies, a sociologist quoted as saying, single men are more likely to be lonely, prone to deaths of despair and unhappiness, or wealthy and at peace. And that's not me being a smartass, but that's how their mind is operating right now, because we've shown them nothing that they long, that they want. You know, even Beck, his angle of do it, find someone. And I'm surprised at him. Ask a girl out, you know, have sex. He came right out and said, you know, have babies. Left out the most important part, fall in love. because too many people, it is a business decision. Generation X was big on business decisions. This works for a million reasons. Our family, you know, your family. Love didn't really get factored in for a lot of us. Should have been. And it needs to be here. That's the only way these numbers are going to change. They're not going to change to save the species or to save America. A guy's got to fall hard for a girl, and she's got to reciprocate. Only love is going to do that. You know, it's funny, too. I get it. I didn't want to get married. And I was very vocal about it. Dated my ex-wife for 16 years. And it was 16 years of full of, when are we going to get married? Then when we got married, you know what the question became? When are we going to get divorced? For 16 years. Literally, the math works out that way. And the funny thing is, I married her largely because I wanted to have a daughter that was like a little her. So there was affection there and adoration there. But it was fatherhood came a-calling. So factor that in, too. You don't just say, just do it for the sake of the world, of population. That's not going to get a guy who sees too many men who've lost everything. You know, I had one woman actually say to me one. I never loved him. Yeah, one of the gals I dated. I never loved the ex. That's not nothing. I've never said that. Somebody said, she said to me, I never loved him, but I wanted my two kids, and I got them. Like, it was a matter of fact. Like, that was the plan all along. And now those two kids were living half the week in her apartment, the other half of the week in the house that the four of them were a family in for however short an amount of time, because she deemed, you know, she no doubt calculated what age the younger of the two children should be when it was time to go. Guys, see those machinations. Women do too. This isn't some sexist takedown like that. I don't think women are chomping at the bit for it either. See a lot of content on social media that says otherwise. I do see a lot of content on social media with young women saying, where are all the guys at? They're scared off. They see the sisterhood. That scares them. And they got a little circle of their own that they love. And they've got a million other ways to derive pleasure. I don't need you for that. So the only thing that's going to save us is, you know, I look at this, is a guy's got to want to have kids. And I hate to say that. I don't want to be a jackass right here. But he's got to want to have kids and know they're not going to get methodically killed while he's picking up Chinese food for you. But it's true. He's got to know that they're going to be safe with you. The data shows that unhappiness is rising among single men. That's according to the Institute for Family Studies. I don't know about that. But they say from 16%.

0: They're missing the plot. They've lost the plot. High rates of male unemployment, they say, are tied to the decline in recent years of high-paying blue-collar jobs in America, which are traditionally dominated by men. They still are. They're just not American-born. Probably 90% of them are not even here legally. That's fact. But you can't even factor that in. They say, the Institute, IFS, says over the last 4 years, jobs in manufacturing nosedived, causing many men to settle for low-paying gigs or exit the workforce altogether. Now you've thrown the car into, you know, into second gear, and you're not even talking about 16 to 24-year-olds anymore. An educational psychologist in Indiana told WashPo that economic instability plays a major role in why so many men remain single. Probably some. A fear, not, but it's not just a fear that they're not bringing much to the table in an America where it can be still. You got to be an innovator. These are tricky days, but they're also seeing, well, it all gets taken or divvied up. So I'm going to work my ass off so someone can quote unquote get their two children and my house. Who wants that? We're making these beds and then wondering why nobody's sleeping in them.
1: 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Hi, everybody. I'm Newsy, Chief Meteorologist Gil Simmons, developing sunshine.
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6: Here's something pretty disturbing I discovered while researching this podcast. This is what it actually says on the Los Angeles Police Department website. The site states that the Adult Missing Persons Unit investigates 3,200 cases a month, and 70% of those missing people are found or returned voluntarily within 2 or 3 days. It goes on to explain, and I quote here, "Since being a missing person is not a crime, police are given a very limited role while conducting these types of investigations." At the bottom of the webpage, it gets more disturbing. There's a section titled, "What if they never returned?" And here's the official police advice. In such situations, you may want to enlist the services of a private investigator to assist in your search. If you can't afford a PI, the police elaborate, quote, "Another option would be to contact the Salvation Army, which has a missing persons locator program." There is not a single sentence on the LAPD website that would lead a loved one of a missing person to have any faith that the police would properly investigate it. What the LAPD is basically saying is, if someone you love goes missing, don't overreact. They'll probably turn up, unless they don't, in which case you should get someone besides the police to look into it. All this is my way of saying, if the police took missing persons cases as seriously as they do, say, bank robberies, I wouldn't have had to do this podcast in the first place and end up chasing a violent criminal halfway around the country. I'm Neil Strauss, and you can hear the full story of To Live and Die in L.A.
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8: 844-500-4242. Gerald Malloy went to West Point, and he was just telling us during the break, when he was at West Point, every cadet had to get the New York Times. They didn't pay. You didn't pay. You just got it delivered. It was just, boy, oh, boy. Pete Hegseth and Donald Trump would have put an end to that if it were still if it were still going on. That would have ended on January 21st, 2025. Yeah, no, it was. It was a totally different paper. I mean, again, when I was in journalism school, the New York Times. I said, that's a really boring newspaper. I'd rather write for the Daily.

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10: Bailey Rios is accused of slamming her SUV into a city bus in L.A. A TV news helicopter used by NBC and Telemundo went down while covering that crash. Fox's William Longines.
11: NTSB is on the scene. They're going to be interviewing witnesses, and they're inspecting, of course, the rotor, the engine, the hydraulics, and most importantly, voice transmissions from the cockpit.
10: Five people were killed in both crashes. For the first time in 3 years, the Federal Reserve has raised its key interest rate with the goal of combating inflation. Fed Chair Kevin Warsh.
12: The FOMC decided to raise the target range for the federal funds rate by a quarter of a percentage point to 3.75% to 4% in support of the Federal Reserve's dual mandate.
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13: Hey, I am Brant, and her name is Sherry, and she's a friend and a colleague of mine, and we were just praying for her, actually, because she had a major surgery she just went through.
14: Yes, and I am very happy about something you actually talk about all the time, which is MediShare.
13: That's right, of course. Yeah. So what was your experience like with MediShare and your healthcare bills?
14: You know what? It was seamless, and that's such a blessing when you're already nervous about a health issue, which I was.
13: Yeah.
14: 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There were zero problems, and let me tell you, having people pray with you when you call in and it's just what you need, it's so refreshing.
13: 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People love MediShare and saving tons of money. 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
14: 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It's so different, and I mean different in a very, very good way, Brant.
13: 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Call right now. They're so easy to talk to. You can get a price within 2 minutes. Here is the number. Call 866-89-BIBLE. 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